0: 18-yard line, and then a little extracurricular activity.
1: How is there not a flag on that? Hurley was out of bounds for at least 2 seconds, and the Mishawaka defender wrapped his arms around his head and tried taking him to the ground. That should have been a penalty. That's shocking.
0: So that will still be the first down here for the Kingsmen, as Hurley proving to be another top target, as he was a season ago for the Black and Gold. So 3 and change left in the second quarter. Bernacki out to the left. Limbaropoulos and Hurley out to the right. And this time it'll be Chase Buckwheat in the backfield on that left hip of Hall. Hall, who's been outstanding here in this first half. Let's see what magic he can work. This time they'll hand off to Buckwheat. Break free from the initial tackle, but then will be hit onto the ground close to the 10-yard line. As it looks like they'll give Buckwheat that time, they'll spot it right around after a 4-yard gain. So it'll make it 2nd down and 6 with 2:45 left. Penn showing a little bit of patience. Don't blame them. If nothing else, run down as much of this clock. You're already up 3 scores. If nothing else, just keep the football in your possession.
1: Yeah, and running it down to a minute and a half, keeps Mishawaka's offense from being able to march down the field quickly and score. They just, again, don't have the kind of offense that can do that.
0: And so now a timeout is called, and Keith Kinder read that one immediately. So he will take his first timeout of the second half. So both Penn and Mishawaka each have 2 timeouts remaining here in this first half. It'll give us a chance to thank some friends. We'll start things out with A's Event Rental.
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0: 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It's 2nd and 6, ball at the Mishawaka 12-yard line with 2:25 left in the second quarter here at Steel Stadium. So one receiver out to the left. Tight formation on that right side. Right now it's Chase Buckwheat in the backfield. Landon Hall ready for the snap from Needham. Now on the handoff. Now pitches this one back to Hurley. Hurley to the outside. Gets to the 10. Gets to the 5. Cuts back to on his feet. Did he get it across the end line? And they are going to say, I think he may. No, they will. It's touchdown for Buddy Hurley. And so Buddy Hurley on the great play design that time with 2:16 left. He makes it 34-7. His body didn't get across, but the football did. And a great reach that time for the future commit of Miami of Ohio.
1: Buddy Hurley runs like a deer. I mean, for 6'4", 220, he took an end around right there. Abe Preciado had an angle on him. That shouldn't have been a touchdown, but he absolutely outran Abe Preciado to the edge and took it into the end zone. So what a tough run.
0: That'll bring up Luke Haddad for a chance to make it 35-7 here with 2:16 left. So now on the snap. Now on the hold, Kadot lines up right foot again. Power, no problem whatsoever. Precision is on the money. 35-7, that's the lead for Penn. If there's 1+ for Mishawaka, even with this deficit, they have 2:16 and 2 timeouts. Potentially try to get the double-digit point to give us a chance to thank some more of our great friends. And in this case, Matt Lillier, how about we thank the folks at the Beeler Law Office?
1: Let's do it. The Beeler Law Office is located at 3430 Bremen Highway in Mishawaka, next to the State Road 331 Meyer store. Attorney Ray Beeler is a 1980 Penn High School graduate. She offers estate planning services such as wills, power of attorneys, and advanced directives for health care. She also handles probate administration, Chapter 7 bankruptcy, business services, guardianship, and other family law services. The phone number for the Beeler Law Office in Mishawaka is 888-633-1361. And I have a question.
0: Okay.
1: Has Penn scored on every possession?
2: Yes.
0: Yep.
1: Wow.
2: 5 for 5.
0: And they have
2: 5 plays, 50 yards, took a minute and 35 seconds off the clock.
1: Man, I'd like to see the defense that can stop this offense.
0: So with Penn kicking off, remember, they're going from left to right. Mishawaka from right to left. It has cooled down a little bit from when it was 80 degrees. Tell you what, it's turned into a beautiful night from our view here at Steel Stadium in the press box. About as picturesque as you can get when it comes to high school football on a Friday night. So Kadak kicking from left to right. Dean and Huber back to return. Their heels are right at the end zone line.

0: it out here with their receivers.
1: So 2:10 left, 35-7. That's the lead for Penn over Mishawaka. It'll be on the Mishawaka 41-yard line, first and 10. Here comes Landon Snyder and the Caveman. One receiver out left, one out to the right. Good news, though, for Mishawaka fans is Caden O'Neill is back in this game. So he will be right behind, just a little bit to the left of the primetime 25 cover kid in Landon Snyder. And so now on the run, now Snyder. He'll keep this one himself and on the spin. And reading that one like a book in the library is Caden Armour. I'll wrap him up that time. Still a little gain, 2 yards for Snyder with now 2 minutes to go here in the second quarter. Second and 8 now for the Cavemen.
0: That's a new one for you, Tanner.
2: Like a book in the library?
0: Huh. I'm going to have to up my game a little bit here. No, they've bottled up Landon Snyder really well in this first half. Super impressive from this Penn defense.
1: We had a sick round at halftime, too. We'll have our Penn Sports update. We'll look for a couple scores around the Hoosier State with week 2, a couple other really big games going on, and 6 high school football games right here on Regional Radio Sports Network. Now Snyder drops back on the pass, looks across the middle. That one nearly intercepted. The look that time was for number 4 and Amir Dean. Spinski, though, lets it just drop. Maybe not a bad play that time. It makes it 3rd and 8. The clock stops at 1:26. This kind of feels like a big play. If Mishawaka can't convert here, you may think Penn may use a timeout and serve some clock to try to put some more points up.
0: It's probably good that Landon Snyder wasn't on target with Amir Dean there. That was a hospital ball. He was going down the seam. The free safety was coming over. If he would have caught that, it would have been lights out. It would have been a problem.
1: So tight formation now. Snyder, man in motion here for Hoover. Now the pitch back here to Dean. Dean on the outside. He's got some blockers, and that one will be leaning forward, and it will be enough for the first down. A big first down conversion, if nothing else, to keep this drive alive for the Cavemen. Ball was at the Mishawaka 24-yard line, and with 1:19 left, looks like they'll spot this football right around the 29-yard line.
0: Well, Mishawaka is having a lot of success running the ball wide. I'm surprised they're not doing it more than they are.
3: Got 10 yards on that play.
1: So a 10-yard gain that time at the 34, so it's 70 seconds left. Time formation again, Hoover in motion. Now Snyder will hand this one off to O'Neill up the middle, and he still was on his feet. Impressive spin that time for O'Neill. Didn't get a whole lot. That's what the play design was for, though, as that'll get Mishawaka to the 39-yard line, so a 5-yard gain for O'Neill, but with the numbers now under a minute left, Mishawaka will see how urgent they play on this drive.
0: Yeah, there's 50 seconds left. They have 2 timeouts, and they're running the ball up the middle. I'm confused.
3: Well, they don't want to give Penn the ball back. That's what they don't want to do.
1: 5 for 5 on the scoring opportunity.
3: Penn's content because they're going to get the ball to start the second half.
1: So depending on how this plays, this could be the final play of this first half.
0: I'm betting it is.
1: So tight formation, though. 3 receivers out to the right. O'Neill right to the left of Snyder. And now on the handoff, Snyder will keep this one himself. Break free from a couple. And a good run that time for Snyder. He was at the 39-yard line. They'll spot him right around the 46. And so they will now stop the clock as it looks like a timeout has been called by Mishawaka. So they'll have 1 timeout remaining. They'll spot after Snyder's first down run at the 46-yard line of Mishawaka territory. So it's 18 seconds left, and a new set of downs. Really will be interested in what Keith Kinner decides to draw up here.
0: I think I would have managed these timeouts a little bit differently. I would have taken that timeout around the 50-second mark, even though you were going to run the ball there. At least you'd have 30 seconds on the clock at this point at first down and 10 with 1 timeout left. Hindsight's 20-20, though, so I'm sure Coach Kinder isn't standing down there wringing his hands over it. He's getting his guys ready for this next play.
1: And so now as the two teams, as the Wild Bunch defense, who has been so much improved from a week ago against Valparaiso, got better as that game went on, and they have continued that trend throughout the course of this game. They're on the field now, Mishawaka, in their home maroon uniforms. They now return to the field again. 18 seconds left, 35-7, the lead for Penn. It's 1st and 10 for Mishawaka on their own 46-yard line. So 3 receivers out right, O'Neill to the left of Snyder. Now it'll be on the handoff to the outside. A good run coming up for Dean. Now to the 40, the 35, the 30, the 25, and he'll just step out of bounds. And that is a big play for Amir Dean. Move the chains. First down for the Cavemen with 11 seconds left in the 1 timeout. This drive has just gotten a whole lot more interesting.
0: Whoever had contained for the Kingsmen on that play, let the guy get outside of him. Not what you want for a defense.

0: especially against an offense like this that can take the ball outside so quickly and has the speed to take it to the house. These defensive ends or outside linebackers have to maintain that.
1: 11 seconds left, 35-7 the lead for Penn. They love to stop the Cavemen on this play here. Schneider rolling out to his right. Pressure coming from behind, though. Got to release it quick. He's just going to throw, and this ball deflected. It'll be an incomplete pass. There will be a flag on the play. The look that time on the throw was for number 19, Liam Summers. And I have a feeling this is going to be against the Cavemen, but we'll see where it's at. It is definitely in the spot of where the line's at. So let's see what the Stripes call on the field. So 5 seconds left currently is what the scoreboard shows.
0: I'm going to guess it's a hold, but we'll see.
1: So the officials now ready to make the call. Will it be against the Kingsmen or against the Cavemen? All signs. Looks like it may be a high grab. Let's see what the officials say.
2: Ineligible man downfield.
1: So that'll go against Mishawaka. So they'll play this quick with 5 seconds left.
0: One play.
1: Pretty much one play. So one receiver left, two out to the right. O'Neill to the left of Snyder at the 30-yard line. Snyder now going for the home run ball. This one left. This ball is out of play. That will show zeros on the clock. And that is how our first half is going to end. And it's the Penn Kingsmen who lead this one in big fashion by a score of 35-7 here at Steel Stadium as both teams will head to their respective locker rooms alongside Matt Lillier and Matt Coffey. My name is Tanner Camp. We'll be back after this quick 2-minute timeout for our halftime show as well as our Penn Sports update and what else is going on around the Hoosier State when it comes to high school football. Once again, after our first two quarters of play, Penn 35, Mishawaka 7. Back after this quick timeout, you are tuned into Penn Kingsmen football right here on 91.1 The Globe on the Regional Radio Sports Network, globeradio.org, as well as on our Facebook page as well.
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1: And good sports. Big thanks to Bevo Brady's. Again, welcome back here from Steel Stadium here on 91.1 The Globe as well as on RRSN.com audio. Tanner Camp alongside with Matt Lillier and Matt Copsey, an absolute blessing as always to get to be here on the road, whether at Freed Field, whatever the case may be, an absolute blessing to get to call Penn Sports throughout the course of the year, and especially with football. We'll go over some high school football scoreboard updates. Before we do that, we got to go through the Penn Sports update while Matt Copsey crunches the numbers here. So, again, this is from everything throughout this past week. For the Penn Kingsmen, the JV tennis team wins the four-way JV tournament by beating Valparaiso, Northridge, and Fairfield. What's the also factor? 5-0 sweep for all of them. Very impressive for the JV tennis team. The freshman football team, this is a note for the future with it. The freshman game at New Prairie has been canceled, unfortunately, due to New Prairie being unable to field the team. That game was originally scheduled for October 15th in this upcoming season. So keep that in mind, that October 15th, no freshman game against New Prairie. Boys soccer, Penn took down South Bend St. Joseph 2-1. Always a great NIC battle between the Kingsmen and the Huskies. JV girls flag football took on LaVille's varsity football team, and the JV team won 45-6.
7: Wow.
1: Girls soccer shut out against Concord 9-0. Boys tennis unfortunately lost to South Bend St. Joe 3-2. South Bend St. Joe, though, what a season they had last year, making it all the way down to the state tournament. JV boys tennis, a sweep over St. Joe 8-0. The girls golf team ended up winning against South Bend Adams in South Bend, Washington. South Bend shoots a 185. South Bend Adams a 249. South Bend, Washington, fortunately, no score. Girls volleyball, Penn went 3-1 in the Tom Heck invite to go 7-1 now on the year. The wins were against Lake Central, Lawrence North, and Elkhart, and the loss was to Carroll. And here's why: they won. Penn won the first set 25-19, then the charges of Carroll 25-15, 25-9. Carroll volleyball has now won 60 straight matches dating back to last season. No question, arguably one of the top overall teams in all of the
2: state.
1: Yeah,
2: they're the two-time defending Class 4A state champions.
1: So for Penn to even snag one of those sets, that still shows they'll go toe-to-toe. But until proven otherwise, Carroll is the team to beat at the top of that mountain. Girls soccer, South Bend St. Joe beat Penn 1-0. And boys tennis, a sweep over Warsaw 5-0. Boys soccer, a 1-1 draw against Concord, who's been very impressive the last couple of years. Freshman football, no problems against Wawa C, 47-6. Girls volleyball, Penn ends up sweeping South Bend St. Joe at all levels. The varsity beat South Bend St. Joe 25-9, 25-17, and 25-13. The JV team beats St. Joe 25-11 and 25-21. And then the freshman team beats St. Joe 25-16 and 25-17. And girls flag football looking like potentially another state championship under their belt. They took down South Bend St. Joseph 43-12. Another 40-plus point game for the Kingsmen. Coach Maggard Swan looking unstoppable here this season. As always, tonight's Penn Sports Update is thanks to the great student journalists of Penn High School, led by the one and only, and of course, Hall of Famer now, Kurt Rallo. Follow them online on X, formerly known as Twitter, at @the_Pennant. That's PENNANT, or at thepennant.com. Again, that's PHEPENNANT.com. Well, the man who's been crunching the numbers like you're trying to have a bowl of Captain Crunch cereal, and he's got that ready to go. Let's turn things over to Matt Copsey.
2: Yeah, hopefully the milk doesn't turn it soggy. Penn got on the board at, thank you, Tanner. Penn got on the board at the 6:22 mark. Chase Buckwheat, a 6-yard run. Luke Cadott's extra point made it 7-0. At the 1:41 mark, Landon Hall, a 14-yard run. Cadott's extra point, it was 14-0. And then with 12 seconds on the clock, Mason Bernacki, a 38-yard touchdown pass from Landon Hall. It was 21-0 Kingsmen after the opening quarter. Then at the 7:50 mark of the second quarter, Tate Clark, a 7-yard run, made it 28-0 Kingsmen. And then Ethan Flowers, a 22-yard run. And then at the 3:54 mark, made it 28-7. And then Buddy Hurley on an end around a 12-yard run. Cadott's extra point at the 2:16 mark made it 35-7-10 at the break. Penn had 12 first downs in the first half compared to 9 for Mishawaka. Penn had five penalties for 45 yards. Mishawaka had 3 penalties for 15 yards. Penn had 2 punts for an average of 28 yards. Mishawaka had the lone turnover in the first half with having a Noah Wallace with a fumble recovery. Penn was 2-2 on third down conversions. Mishawaka was 2-6. Looking at some individual numbers, Landon Hall was 10 of 11 passing for 174 yards and 1 touchdown in the opening half. Buddy Hurley had 3 catches for 60 yards. Mason Bernacki had 2 catches for 51 yards and a touchdown. Chase Buckwheat had 1 catch for 16 yards. You had Yody Limberopoulos with 2 catches for 22 yards and Tate Clark with 3 catches for 25 yards. Running the football, Chase Buckwheat had 5 carries for 26 yards and a touchdown. Tate Clark, two carries for 12 yards and a touchdown. Landon Hall had two carries for 19 yards. Then you had, get it over here real quick. Cohen Weissong had two carries for 15 yards, and then Buddy Hurley had the one carry for 12 yards and a touchdown. Penn had 84 yards on the ground, 174 through the air, 258 total yards for Penn in the opening half. For the Cavemen, you had Landon Snyder was 4 out of 7 for 33 yards in the opening half. You had Amir Dean with three catches for 7 yards. And then you had, get it over, Ethan Flowers with one catch for 26 yards running the football. Landon Snyder limited to 11 carries for 33 yards. Caden O'Neill, just 5 carries for 6 yards. The two big runners in the first half for the Cavemen, Amir Dean, 4 carries for 47 yards. And then Ethan Flowers had 3 carries for 56 yards and a touchdown. So Mishawaka, 33 yards passing, 142 yards on the ground, 175 total yards for the Cavemen in the opening half. Penn leads at 35-7 here at the break, and Penn will get the balls to start the second half.
1: That is a big thing to keep in mind with here, as perhaps he alluded to again with the Cavemen getting the ball to start the second half. We'll take a quick 60-second time when we come back. We'll relook at the lineups, give you our Flags International Weather Report, and again, continue to get ready for the second half of the backyard ball. But through the first two quarters, it's been all Penn, 35-7 over Mishawaka. Still plenty of football to come, though, from here at Steele Stadium. Tanner Kant, Matt Lillier, Matt Copsey, great to be a part of your Friday night here on 91.1 The Globe and on Regional Radio Sports Network. We'll be right back after this quick timeout. You are tuned into Penn Kingsman football here on 91.1 The Globe and globeradio.org, as well as the Regional Radio Sports Network.
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1: 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The phone number for Flags International is toll-free 800-627-3524, 75 degrees wind coming at about 2 miles per hour per the south. Again, the night will get cooler and cooler as the game goes on. And so glad that we can make you a part of our Penn High School football coverage all season long. We look forward to covering the Kingsmen. And as we get ready to relook at the lineups for both respective sides, we'll start things out with this Mishawaka defense to start going against the Gold Rush offense. Since Penn will get the football to start in the second half. The offensive line up front, the left tackle will be number 57, Wyatt Berger. The left guard will be number 78, Mason McGee. The center will be A.J. Needham, number 65. The right guard will be number 72, Cal Warson. And the right tackle will be number 75, Adrian Brown. So Berger, McGee, Needham, Warson, and Brown, the starting line up front for the Gold Rush offense. The backs and all three have been outstanding. It will start with either number 16, Chase Buckley, number 3, Cohen Weiss, on number 24, Tay Clark, who, without question, have all had great runs throughout the course of this 35-7 lead. The top targets and man, have they been impactful again tonight. Number 12, Yody Limberopoulos. Number 1, Buddy Hurley. And number 0, Mason Bernacki. And again, shout out to the tight end number 25, Brock Danae, doing a great job of providing some more depth in the line up front for this Kingsman team. But it has all started in the middle, and a quarterback that keep an eye on throughout the rest of the season, folks. A 6'4", 205-pound senior, number 2 in Landon Hall. He has been lights out, even though they hopefully will are getting the lights turned on here at Mishawaka here at Steel Stadium. The Mishawaka defense trying to slow down this Gold Rush offense. Up front, number 66, Tristan Garcia. Number 61, Isaiah Hummer. And number 99, Tristan Stevens, with this defense led by defensive coordinator Matt Lewinsky. The linebackers across the middle, number 15, Abe Preciado, who has been impressive. He's had a couple nice, real big hits for this Mishawaka defense. Number 22, Leighton Denaway. Number 8 in Alex DeMade. And number 52 in Jordan Pyle. Also rounding things out in the backfield here for the Cavemen. Number 14, Akeem Chester. Number 9 in Amzi Roos. And number 4, Amir Dean. And number 0 in Malachi Brown. So again, that is the Penn offense going against the Mishawaka defense. This Mishawaka offense trying to find some answers here tonight. The left guard tackle, number 71, Xander Nelson. The left guard, number 64, Jaden McGill. The starting center, number 55, Coley Rosenberg. The right guard, number 62, Gideon Chase. And the right tackle, number 69, Manny Rodriguez. So Nelson, McGill, Rosenberg, Chase, and Rodriguez, the outs to keep an eye on, who have made some big impacts still through the couple passes the Cavemen have had. Number 3, Isaiah Singleton. Number 19, Liam Summers. And the backs, who have done their part or tried to do their part, number 4, Amir Dean. Number 2, Caden O'Neill. And probably the one that has had the biggest impact of the starters, number 5, in Tommy Hoover. But shout out to Ethan Flowers. He has also had a couple really nice plays for the Cavemen early on. And it still starts in the middle at that quarterback spot, number 10, Landon Snyder, the 5'10", 160-pound senior. That's one tough player. He's taken a couple big hits. But I'll tell you what, nice young man. He plays hard, and we certainly wish him the best once this game concludes. Throughout the rest of the season, the Wild Bunch starting defense will go like this. Number 5, Caleb Evans. Number 3 in Kingston Corenstra. Number 95 in Mohammed Al-Ghaburi. And number 89 in Cooper Ryle. The linebackers in the middle, who have caused all sorts of problems for this Mishawaka offense. Number 7, Noah Wallace. Number 22, Caden Armour. Number 8, Jonathan Searfoss. And number 20 in Aiden Witten. And the defensive backs, who have made a couple big touchdown-saving plays as well. Number 4, Caleb Spinski. Number 6, Nathan Horner. And probably, as Caleb Tugman not available tonight for the game, but probably the one, and he's had a very nice impact through the two games he's played. Number 21, Maddox Danae. So that is the Wild Bunch defense for Penn going against this Mishawaka offense. And so Matt Lillard, as we get ready for the second half, as Matt Copsey's alluded to, will be Penn who will get the ball, or at least Mishawaka will kick off to Penn in the second half. It feels like this first drive, I mean, this is a big drive, plain and simple. If Penn scores of any sort through the air, on the ground, or gets sick and a PAT, we're looking at a running clock for the rest of this game. And for Mishawaka, that's got to be in their back of the minds when it comes to rivalry game. You have to think that is the absolute last thing that Keith Kinder's squad would want here.
0: Well, this game isn't going anywhere near what I thought it would, Tanner. I thought this would be a close game. I thought Penn was going to struggle to stop Mishawaka on the ground. Penn has showed up for this game in a way that shocks the heck out of me. I know Coach Reardon spent a lot of time on the defense this week. We talked to him a little bit about that on Tuesday. He said they had a lot to work on after Friday's matchup with Valparaiso, and he was right. And apparently they did, because it's working out so far. The only touchdown that they've given up was a long run to the Cavemen. Other than that, they've basically shut this offense down.
2: And they always say, and you know this, Matt, from having played, the most improvements are made from week one to week two. And I think that, and you mentioned that, I think Pete Reardon took it to heart going into this game that they needed to find a way to improve defensively. And Pete was the defensive coordinator for a number of years, and I think he just wanted to put his hand in there to let things go. And it was the same way, you know it, when Coach Giesman, he would always stick his hand in there. And with Coach Yeoman, he would always stick his hand in there as well. So, you know, you always start rubbing them hands and get them going, and getting that lather going. And I think that's what Pete Reardon wanted to do for these guys today. But I thought the game was established on the opening drives for the first one. Mishawaka won the toss, took the ball, and went 3-and-out. And then Penn impressively went right down the field to score. And it's like they kicked them right in the mouth to start with, and saying, hey, we're not going to put up with that. And, you know, Mishawaka still, you know, it's like we still have time. But then it's like, I think once Penn got that fumble recovery, I think that kind of took a little bit of the wind out of Mishawaka's sail. And the Cavemen and the Kingsmen, five drives, five touchdowns.
0: Super impressive.
1: This offense was the story to come in, and so far they have been like a mailman, and they have delivered. So as we get ready for the start of the second half here, again, 35-7, that's the lead for Penn. Whether you're tuning in on 91.1 The Globe on our Facebook or on globeradio.org or on our rrsn.com audio feed, certainly glad that you have been a part of our third Friday night. I know for the three of us, we love the chance to put on the headsets and get ready for these types of great game environments. Again, Mishawaka maroon uniforms with the white pants and the white helmets with the big M4 Mishawaka on the M on the side of their helmets. They'll go from right to left, Penn in their road white uniforms, the white uniforms, the black pants, long black line on the back of the uniforms in black, and the numbers in black down below. Penn, gold helmets with Penn along the helmet.
2: You notice something right away. Penn's got five guys up at the 50-yard line anticipating an onside kick.
1: Nice job by Pete Reardon recognizing that right away. It's Max Hurt, and this will be a shorter kick as this one will be scooped up on that far side. And so underway as the Kingsmen work right up the middle, right around the 40-yard line, maybe a little short for it, back and forth. And so some early pushing and shoving early on.
0: Nice return by Bernacki up the middle.
2: Penn's got great field position at their own 38.
1: With 7 seconds gone by, great to see so many other great friends. Will Cody works at Mishawaka. Of course, James Mason, who works for the Pennant, and so many wonderful people that come out for this event again. The fans on both sides have done their part. Penn fans nearly completely filled the far side where we're at, and Mishawaka fans doing their part as well. So here comes Landon Hall in the Gold Rush offense, playing a simple one score for the Kingsmen, and it could be a running clock if they also get a point after touchdown. So with Clark in the backfield, take Clark with Landon Hall, one receiver left, one out to the right. Clark in motion, goes to the outside. Hall now looking across
2: wide
1: and
2: open.
1: Finds a wide open man on a dropped play. The look was for number the tight end and Brock Denae. It would only been just a second catch, but he dropped it, and there was going to be a lot more field in front. Instead, it's an incomplete pass with 13 seconds gone by, and well, it's still second and 10.
0: I can tell you exactly what happened there. Brock Denae was running a wheel route down the sideline. There wasn't anybody within 10 yards of him. He saw the ball coming. His eyes got really, really big. He got really, really excited
2: and
0: forgot to catch the ball.
2: He wanted to run before he had
0: yeah.
2: the ball.
0: Yeah, it's very tempting when you're in that situation.
1: One receiver left, two to the right. Clark still in the backfield now with Hall at the Penn 38-yard line. Now the look, and Denae catches this one this time. It'll get past the 50-yard marker. Took a nice hit that time by number 15 in Abe Preciado, but it will be another Penn Kingsmen first down. The ninth Kingsmen first down brought to you by Chris Neal State Farm Insurance. The location is 1602 East State Road in Mishawaka. You can reach them for a quote today, 574-255-2900.
0: I really like going back to Denae on those sequential pass plays. He dropped the ball. You need to get his head back in the game. You got to get his confidence back, going right back to him like that. Smart call by Pete Reardon's offense.
1: The Mishawaka 47-yard line. Clark on the outside on the run. He's got some space, still on his feet, and inside of the 30. So what a run for Tate Clark, as that'll move the chains again. It's another Kingsmen first down. 45 seconds gone by. Ball start at the Mishawaka 47, and it looks like they will spot him at the 26-yard line. So what a run to take Clark, 21 yards.
0: Another good push by the offensive line there, and it looks like they're kind of taking over the game. Wyatt Berger and Mason McGee, A.J. Needham, caved in that side of the defensive line. Great blocking.
1: So tight formation now here for the Kingsmen with a little less than over a minute gone by. Buckwheat in the backfield with Hall dropping back, looking for a receiver across the middle, and we'll find Hurley somehow manages to stay on his feet, but then he is piled up close to the 10-yard line. So move the chains again. Another first down for the Kingsmen. Tonight's Kingsmen first down brought to you by Chris Neal State Farm Insurance, with a location at 1602 East Bay Road in Mishawaka. You can reach them for a quote today at 574-255-2900.
0: You know, they've been double covering Buddy Hurley most of this game. I think that was his third or fourth reception.
1: Fourth.
0: He's just hard to cover. I mean, put two guys on Buddy Hurley and he still gets open.
1: No one out to the left. Limberopoulos, Bernacki, and now the run here for Buckwheat out to the left side, and he will go in with no problems at all. So it'll be Chase Buckwheat on the run. Touchdown, Kingsman. 10-17 left in this quarter, in quarter number three. And if Kadot ends up hitting this PAT, it will be running clock for the remainder of this game. 41-7, and the balance between the passing and the rushing has been on point tonight.
0: I would love to be down in that huddle right now. You can see it on the offensive line's face when they start to take over a football game. Usually it smiles. Usually it smiles when they're taking over a football game because they're dominating at the line of scrimmage, and there's not much that feels better than that, guys.
1: Kadot will be ready to kick now here for the Kingsmen, and the chance to make it a running clock situation for the remainder of this game. The snap, the hold, it's up, and this one's got the power, and it is good. So 42-7, Penn lead this one with 10-17 left. And for the remainder of this game, it will be running clock. We'll go over those in a moment, but we want to continue to thank some more of our great friends. And in this case, Matt Lilliard says, I think I want to thank the friends over at Cubit Networks.
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2: Five plays, 62 yards. It took a minute and 36 seconds off the clock. Chase Buckwheat with his second touchdown run of the night. And we'll let you also know the Regional Radio Sports Network and 91.1 FM The Globe. 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
1: 42-7, 10-17 left in this third quarter. Kadot ready to kick this one off as Dean and Hoover are back to return this one. This one will be more of a line drive kick. Mishawaka will pick this one up and work right up the middle. A little bit of an open space. And on the initial hit that time, there is a flag on the play. And so on the run, it looks like that time actually for the Cavemen, as it looks like it was number six in Nick Salvato on the run that time. But there is some laundry on the field. We'll see who they end up getting this one on here against either Mishawaka or Penn.
2: Holding on Penn. I mean Mishawaka, excuse me.
1: And so as that clock continues to wind down now, and Matt Copsey, I know, just to confirm with our audience, when it comes to the 35-point rule, when are the times that the only times the clock will stop?
2: The only times the clock will stop is on a change of possession, a touchdown, if a touchdown is scored after the extra point is attempted, and if there's an injury, or if the officials deem a timeout to be called.
0: We're going to give Matt Copsey's email address out at the end of the broadcast. If anybody has any other technical football questions, feel free to shoot him an email.
1: So as that clock runs down already almost
2: it's on
1: now.
2: The RSN website.
1: Oh, there you go, RSN.com.
7: I was kidding, story, but
2: no,
0: welcome
2: it's
0: Matt
2: up,
0: likes
2: it's
0: it.
2: It's up there.
0: Yeah, nice.
1: Tight formation now as Landon Snyder ready to try to get something going here for this Mishawaka offense here in this running clock situation. Flag is called, and so I believe we will have an offside call.
0: Someone must have been lined up in the neutral zone.
1: And so that is going to be the case. So that will push the Cavemen up 5 yards, makes it first and five here with 8.5 minutes to go here in this third quarter. Again, 42-7. That's the lead for Penn over Mishawaka. So on the Mishawaka 23.
2: Six penalties for Penn now.
1: Now on the run for O'Neill, but the ball is free, and the ball is picked up. One play, there is a flag on the field. Ball was picked up that time by number 8, Jonathan Searfoss, but there is a flag on the play. So the question is this, as it looks. So it will
0: punch that ball out. It went flying out of his hand.
1: So a sideline warning, it looks like they will have called.
2: That was O'Neill that ran the ball.
1: So a quick play, O'Neill, looked like a promising run, but it was punched from behind. And then Jonathan Searfoss picked that up, his first fumble recovery of the year. And so now with under 8 minutes to go, the Gold Rush offense after the Chase Buckwheat score for the second time today, right back out and onto the field, already leading by 35 points.
0: And you got to wonder how long Penn leaves their starters in this game. And I think I just answered my question because it looks like the reserves are already out.
1: So it looks like it will be Banks Eielson who will take this one down the quarterback spot. We'll get you some of the other numbers for Eielson here in a moment. One to the left, two to the right. So now on the run, and the hard hit that time down on the ground. On the run was Isaiah Anderson, number 9 for the Kingsmen. So it's 7 minutes to go, 42-7 still the lead. And for Anderson, after the pickup, they may have given him one, but Matt Copsey says no gain that time.
0: If you would have told me coming into this game that there would be a running clock and the reserves for Penn would be in halfway through the third quarter, I would have called you a liar, Tanner. This is shocking to me.
1: Well, in this case, I'm a sitter, you know, sitting in this chair here, standard, depending on if we need to. But as we're almost halfway through this third quarter,
2: I think Penn's going to be content to let the play clock run down and just run the clock out.
1: So, again, the 6'4", 205-pound sophomore Banks Eielson. One left, two to the right. Now on the handoff here for Anderson again. And he'll push his way forward. Ball was loose for the moment. It looks like the Kingsmen were able to still recover that one.
0: I think you say his name Eielson. Banks Eielson. At least that's how it's spelled. My guess.
1: So halfway through this quarter, 42-7. The lead here for Mishawaka, or for Penn, rather. Ball now at the Mishawaka 30-yard line. Keep in mind, Penn going from left to right, Mishawaka from right to left.
0: And Penn will not put the ball in the air one more time tonight. It's the ground game for the duration.
1: One left, two to the right now here for the Gold Rush. And now on the run, and Anderson, and he is eaten up alive that time as it's number 66 and Tristan Garcia, who makes the hit on Anderson. So that'll bring up fourth down and 10 after the loss of three. And at this point, we'll see what Penn decides to do here.
0: First punt of the game for the Kingsmen.
2: If you remember, they didn't punt until the second half last week.
1: And so with 5 minutes to go, ball at the Mishawaka 41-yard line. Punting this one now here for Penn. And so this ball soared high. This one will see if it gets to the end zone. And this one will be returned inside the 5-yard line by Mishawaka. Now to the outside and scoops up alive, trying to run that one, but nothing available. Looks like it was Landon Snyder out there on the field.
0: It was.
1: And it was.
0: Not too many people put their quarterback back there for punt return. And not too many players are going to catch the ball inside the five like that. Most coaches will tell you let that one go. But
1: so this will be at the Mishawaka 10-yard line with a little under 4.5 minutes to go in the third quarter. 42-7. Penn has forced the running clock and looking for that 51st win against Mishawaka. And for Pete Reardon to be his first win here at Steel Stadium. And
2: well, you wonder how much longer Keith Kinder's going to keep his regulars out there. They're going back out there. I know they'd love to try to score, but
0: well, they've got a great opportunity against the reserves.
2: At what cost if someone gets hurt?
1: So now Snyder, and he will hand this one off to O'Neill. Looks to the outside of the line. Break three from one tackle, close to the 20, and then hit out of bounds. A good job that time. It was number 41 for the Kingsmen making the play, as that was Demetrius Kukulhakis on the play. So it's 3:30 left to push out of bounds that time. Still a nice run, though, for O'Neill.
2: 9 yards.
1: Makes it second and one, ball at the 19-yard line.
0: I believe that was actually Jackson Hummel on that tackle, number 40.
1: I think you're right. I mistook my 40 and 41 there. So Hummel on the play, the 6'1 sophomore. So it's 3 and change left, 2 out to the left, 2 out to the right as well. O'Neill in the backfield. Man in motion is Flowers. And so Snyder will keep this one himself. But he is brought down, and on the wrap-up that time,
0: same guy, Hummel.
1: It was Hummel again. And now a little extracurricular, and now back and forth, flags all over. And both teams just pushing back and forth.
0: Yeah, there's a scrum on the field. Someone took exception to that celebration from that tackle.
2: It'll be offsetting penalties. The question is, hopefully no one will be ejected.
1: So with now the clock moving down under 2:30 left. 42-7, the lead for Penn. And after the scuffle, the officials having a discussion at the Mishawaka 15-yard line.
0: Well, when you're Penn, you have to laugh that off. I mean, you're up 42-7. You just have to smile at the opponent no matter what they do and just point at the scoreboard. You can't get involved in that kind of stuff, especially when you're winning big like this. I get Mishawaka's frustration. I mean, when you're down 35 points in a game, you're expected to hang in there or have a shot to win. A little frustrating.
2: Tanner, I remember this last year when we did a game, when we did a St. Joe something Riley.
1: Yep, in the playoff game.
2: In the playoff game,
1: yep.
2: When the officials, things got a little chippy with both clubs, and they basically let 7-8 minutes run off the clock.
1: And right now, this clock getting all the way down to 90 seconds. And if this goes on, could get to fast numbers at least. Around 42-7, the lead for Penn. It's a running clock in play. Here on what is turned out by the time we leave the press box, it'll be a beautiful night here in Mishawaka.
0: I mean, if this game was close, this would be pretty frustrating letting this eat away at the clock. But it would be a 35-point game. I don't think either team is real concerned with when we get this going again.
1: So now, under a minute to go. And it looks like they will get the personal foul on both sides. As Matt Copsey said, they will offset.
2: So it'll be second and one at the 19. Oh, there. Now the question is, they move back.
0: I'm not sure it was offsetting. It looks like Penn's
2: moving
0: up.
2: It was, but then they called two more on Mishawaka.
1: Okay, so that
2: those are both half the distance to the goal line from where it was.
0: So there was four penalties on that play?
2: Yes, three on Mishawaka, one on Penn.
1: And because of this, this right here will most likely be the final play. The play clock and the game clock almost similar.
2: And those were dead balls, so it's third down now.
1: So third down and 13 for Mishawaka on their own 9-yard line. 10 seconds on the game clock. Wide formation. O'Neill in the backfield here with Snyder. 5 seconds left, and he's just looking at the clock. We'll see if the Cavemen even run a play, and it looks like they will not. We head to quarter number four, and the Penn Kingsmen up by 35 on Mishawaka, looking for win number 51 in the backyard brawl series or the shopping cart series, depending on who, the grocery cart series, depending on who you ask. 42-7, that's the lead for Penn. We'll get the fourth quarter ready right after this quick timeout. You are tuned into Penn Kingsmen football right here on 91.1 The Globe, as well as the regional radio sports network. Your ticket to the best seat in the house since 1992.
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1: Welcome back here on 91.1 The Globe, as well as on the Regional Radio Sports Network. Start of the fourth quarter, it has been all Penn in this edition of the Backyard Brawl, as the Kingsmen lead at 42-7. They switch sides of the field. Mishawaka going from left to right, Penn from right to left. Here to start this fourth quarter, third and 13 ball at the Mishawaka 9-yard line. And so now Snyder, he'll pitch this one back to the hands of Flowers. And again, he will get mauled that time. And it is from number 8 here for the Kingsmen, making the hustle play that time. So making the play was Jonathan Searfoss. So keep in mind, with the running clock rule now in play at this point, Matt Lillier, plain and simple, you just hope no one else gets injured with this. Because by the end of the day, these two teams are looking to contend deep in their respected classes for the postseason tournament.
0: That's right. I mean, no needless injuries. The game's already been determined. Get some guys in there and get them some experience, some of the younger players.
1: And so now they will have to punt here for the Cavemen. Kadad, or check that in for her. This one will be high. This one will end up right around the 35-yard line, depending on the bounce. So not as far of a punt as the Cavemen would have liked. So the Gold Rush offense will be back out and onto the field. Again, as in that last drive, Landon Hall's day was done and a well-deserved break for a quarterback looking to get All-State consideration. I'll tell you what, so far through two games, I would say he has definitely raised a lot of eyebrows throughout the rest of the state.
0: Well, he definitely raised eyebrows in week one. This week, I would say those eyebrows lowered a little bit. I mean, obviously facing different competition, bigger school.
2: We have another penalty here? Or? No, they're just spotting the ball.
0: Definitely a different type of program than what Marion has. But, yeah, beautiful night tonight. 23-yard punt. Beautiful night tonight for the Kingsmen.
1: I think Ailson will get ready to be in the quarterback spot now here from the Mishawaka 36-yard line. One receiver to left, two to the right. And so now Ailson, as he will throw this one now, it'll be an easy pitch here for number 87 in Levi McGee, the 6'1", 195-pound tight end. And so that one will be close. They will move the chains as it's another Kingsmen first down. Tonight's Kingsmen first down brought to you by Chris Neal State Farm Insurance with their location at 1602 East Bay Road in Mishawaka. You can reach them pro quote today at 574-255-2900.
0: I like to see Coach B letting the backup quarterback put the ball in the air. Azelson has played a little bit last week and is playing almost a full half this week. And letting him throw the ball a couple of times is cool.
1: One left, two right at the Mishawaka 26-yard line. Ailson now will hand this one off, and the run forward that time here for Isaiah Anderson, the 6'1", 175-pound sophomore, just goes forward, and it looks like they'll spot it right about a 2-yard gain for Anderson. So second and eight, ball at the Mishawaka 24-yard line. Keep in mind, Penn in the white road uniforms from right to left, Mishawaka in the maroon home uniforms going from left to right. So approaching 9 minutes remaining here in this running clock game. Now two receivers left, one of the right. Ailson now on the snap, now going to keep this one himself, run up on the right side. They've got some good space in front and eventually tackled from behind, as that time looked like it was Leighton Denaway on the tackle that time, number 22. But a good run that time for Ailson. That will result in another Kingsmen first down brought to you by Chris Neal State Farm Insurance with their location at 1602 East Bay Road in Mishawaka. You can reach them for a quote today at 574-255-2900.
0: Well, this should be a good look at the future of both of these programs because both of them have their reserves in at this point. So juniors and sophomores on the field primarily. And we're going to get a nice peek at what the next couple of years look like for the Cavemen and Kingsmen programs.
1: The future of this backyard brawl rivalry, which has always been great. A lot of talented players have gone on to do wonderful things for both of these programs. A little over 8 minutes left, two receivers left, one to the right. Nelson now ready for the snap, and now a handoff here right up the middle. And plain and simple, that run was just to run forward and help keep this clock moving, as that was number 35 here for the Kingsmen. So on the run, that was Stephen Traeger, the 5'10", 170-pound senior on the run. 1 yard gain for him. It's a second and nine. Ball at the Mishawaka 15-yard line with under 8 minutes to go.
0: And you saw Traeger on that run, protecting the ball with both arms, double skinning the ball. The last thing you want to do as a reserve is go into the game and fumble the ball and lose any further opportunities that you have in this game or any other.
1: Second and nine. Ball at the Mishawaka 15. One receiver left, one out to the right. Ailson still has Anderson on his left hip. Now Ailson, and it'll be a handoff here for Anderson. Good run up the middle, still off of that right side, and he is going to head on into the end zone. So that is going to be a touchdown for number nine in Isaiah Anderson, the 6 foot, 175-pound sophomore, and he makes it now 48-7. That was a real good run right there. Looks like some he's learned a thing from Buckwheat Wise on and Clark.
0: No, it was an excellent run there by Anderson. He read his blocks really well. Took the space that they gave him and took it to the house. I mean, again, getting to see the future of these teams, I'd say this Anderson running back, Jonathan Anderson, has some talent.
1: So it'll be number 19 for the Kingsmen who will take this PAT. So taking this one here for the black and gold, as we'll get that here in a minute, it's Matthias Gonzalez Alcantara. And so before the play happens, there is a flag on the field.
0: It was offsides on Mishawaka.
1: Actually, both sides had their flags going. Well, both officials, it looked like a fireworks show. Those yellow flags going up and in the air.
0: Unless somebody moved along the Kingsmen line that I didn't see, it looked like it was offsides by the Cavemen.
1: Yep. So this will be against Mishawaka. So the other part to this, Matt Conte, is that keeps the clock going. So
2: really, well, after the extra point, they'll stop it.
1: But it keeps going. So by the time this kick happens, it'll be under the six-minute mark, so almost halfway through this quarter already.
2: 64 yards for Penn. You can't really tell how much the time since the clock has been running. They took about 5 minutes off the clock.
1: So now the kick. This one is up. This one definitely has the power, and it is good. So a really nice kick that time here by Matthias Gonzalez Alcantara, and it makes it 49-7 as the clock stops at 5:46 because of the PAT after, like Matt had mentioned. And so while we got the opportunity, let's go ahead and thank some more of our wonderful friends. And in this case, let's thank the fine folks at the Beeler Law Office.
0: 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She offers estate planning services such as wills, power of attorneys, and advanced directives for health care. She also handles probate administration, Chapter 7 bankruptcy, business services, guardianship, and other family law services. 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
1: 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So it will be Kadot, it looks like, who will still take this kick here. So Luke Kadot will handle the kickoff duties. And so on the kick, and this one will end up close to the one-yard line. Will still end up in the end zone. Again, it has been really impressive as now there's a player down and on the field, luckily up for the moment.
0: Another nice kick by Boot Kadot.
1: You're holding on to that one, aren't you? I don't blame you.
0: I like it.
1: Well, I'll second that one with you as well, my friend.
0: Maybe we'll get some hate mail and tell us to stop.
1: Well, if we do, but for the time being, I'll roll with you on that one.
0: I never had a cool nickname, so I think it'd be fun.
1: If we think of one, I'll let you know. And while we get the opportunity, we'll think of that nickname. But before we do, let's go ahead and pause for 10 seconds for the station IDs to identify themselves.
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1: So, 11th thought of the nickname. Once again, big thank you to the Globe for their continued support of our initiatives to cover high school athletics. And so now, and under the center spot here in the quarterback here for Mishawaka. And so now on the run, right up the middle, and as we take a look on the run that time, it was number 11 here. Oh, sorry about that, Matt Cops. We'll get that back up. It'll be number 11 for the Cavemen. It will be Dowen Hatchett, the senior running back. And we'll get a couple score updates for the postgame show when Matt Copsy crunches the numbers and a couple big games. And the one that I know Matt Lillier and I are keeping an eye on is that Carmel and Westfield game. That is a big-time 6A game. So 49-7, that's the lead for Penn. Running clock with 4 and change left. 2nd and 8 for Mishawaka. They move from left to right, and they're at their own 22-yard line. Right now, the quarterback in under spot right here is Roman Rioli.
2: Fumble.
1: And so
2: up.
1: Now ball is picked up and absolutely going nowhere. This Wild Bunch defense, even the reserves, continue to absolutely put so much pressure on this Cavemen offense. 4 minutes to go. And, Matt, I know the offense has been the big story, at least on that play, but honestly, I think this was as big of a step up for the defense as they could have had going into NIC play starting next week.
0: I think the big story tonight is the defense. You know, after 1 week of high school football, it's really hard to tell what a team has. But I will say that this Penn defense has surprised me. I think they've got a little more juice than I thought they had. I'm heartened by how this game has gone. I think this team could make a deep run.
2: I think a lot of people are by the way this game has turned out.
1: So Brioli now will get ready to take the snap here. The handoff on the left side. Now the run and the hard hit that time is trying to run with that one. Number 11 is Dawson Hatchett that time. But it will go very little, as it'll be a 2-yard pickup that time. It'll make it 4th and 7, and with over 3 minutes left at this point, Mishawaka's offense just out there, and if this Wild Bunch defense gets the stop, that one should be the final play for the Cavemen tonight.
0: Well, the reserves get in the game, and it's not like taking your foot off the gas, guys. I mean, these guys practice hard all week. They all went through camp. They all did what the starters and the guys that get to play do. And once you get in the game, you got to make plays. You got to impress your coaches. You got to get on the highlight reel. I mean, it's important for these guys to show out when they get on the field.
1: And it looks like that clock continuing to wind down.
2: They're just going to take a delay of game.
1: A delay of game for the Cavemen.
2: The clock will keep running.
0: I'm looking for the Westfield score.
1: So we'll find it all right. Don't you worry about that. We'll look for that and make sure we get all the scores. There's plenty to talk about.
0: Oh, there it is. Westfield is up on Carmel right now, 28-14 in the third quarter.
1: Josh Miracle has done a tremendous job down at Westfield. Back-to-back state championship appearances only to fall to right now the best team in Indiana high school football in Brownsburg. So it's now 2 minutes to go, 49-7. That's the lead for Penn. Mishawaka on 4th and 9 at their own 16-yard line.
0: Boy, it's a meat grinder down there in Indy, isn't it, with these teams?
1: Oh, my goodness. No joke about that one. So now man in motion now on the handoff off that right side and wraps up and taking down that time after the run by number 11 in Hatchett. The tackle was made that time by number 34 in Wyatt Lemke, the 6'2", 190-pound sophomore. And with that forcing turnover on downs, and with 90 seconds left,
2: that'll take two knees and the game will be over.
1: And this will be a statement win for the Kingsmen and, quite frankly, the entirety of this Michiana area. 49-7 the lead, a game highly anticipated. A Mishawaka team that's got great weapons offensively and a defense that still will be good in the NLC. But this Penn offense and Gold Rush made a big statement, and I think the defense made an even bigger statement, which
2: is
1: saying something.
2: By rights, they're supposed to stop the clock on a change of possession.
0: Well, the biggest test for the remainder of the season is probably St. Joe, I would say, if you guys agree.
1: St. Joe should be a good week 9 competition game. Of course, Elkhart, just from the side perspective of being in Class 6A, always a good competition for Coach Curry's group. And so now on the knee for the Kingsmen.
0: Well, Elkhart's playing Center Grove tonight. I don't think they're going to get a win.
2: Elkhart is playing Warren Central.
0: Tonight. Oh, Warren Central. I take that back.
1: Same concept, though, in terms of big powerhouse school. But that knee right there.
2: Center Grove is playing Carolina Fort Wayne tonight.
1: And so that knee, and that will do it with this one. And the Penn Kingsmen win the backyard brawl in as convincing of a way as I've ever seen in my sports passing career. It's the Penn Kingsmen who win this one by a final score of 49-7 as the clock slowly making its way down to zero. And in 3-2-1, officially a final, 49-7. Penn wins in the backyard brawl, wins win number 51 overall in this series. Pete Rudin gets his first win against Mishawaka here at Steel Stadium, but he is now 2-1. Penn also improves to 2-0 this season. Mishawaka drops their first game of the season at 1-1. We'll get all the particulars here in a minute. We're going to take a quick timeout, and when we come back with our final numbers from Matt Kopke, we'll look for more scores around the Hoosier State, and we'll name our Lilly Insurance Agency players of the game and put a bow on this one. But Penn sends a statement to the rest of the Michiana area with a 49-7 victory over the Mishawaka Cavemen. Tanner Camp, Matt Lilly, or Matt Kopke will be right back after this quick timeout. You are tuned into Penn Kingsmen football right here on 91.1 The Globe, globeradio.org, and the Regional Radio Sports Network.
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0: topsy crunching the numbers. But the one thing we do know, 49-7, Penn with a statement win over Mishawaka. Matt Lilliard, again, we had done the prep. We'll get our Lilliard Insurance Agency players of the game when the time comes after Matt gives the staff. And, of course, we'll get us, we'll be sure to thank some of our great friends. We've still got a couple friends to thank, including our fine friends over at the Cuban Networks.
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0: 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And Matt Lillier, before we get into some other scores and get one more thanks to our sponsors, plain and simple, you and I were prepped for this week. It's still a great rivalry game, and we know what the final score is now. And you mentioned if you were to tell me the scenario that happened tonight, I would also have not believed you or said, if it does, maybe it'll be later in the game that someone pulls ahead and gets some from the get-go. And Matt Compsey, and I know he's adding the numbers, but pointed this out perfectly. From that very first drive, Penn made the statement of how good their offense was, which we both figured the offense would be fine, but the real question was the defense. They were absolutely outstanding against a non-traditional offense that they will see all season long. Plain and simple, Pete Reardon, and I know it's only game two and we have a lot of football left to play. When you want to talk about a complete game performance, this was the only probably blemish was the seven, and that you can't really blame. Mishawaka had a great play from Flowers, but again, if you're Pete Reardon, you are very, very pleased with your overall team performance in tonight's win.
1: Yeah, if I wouldn't have seen it for myself, Tanner, I wouldn't have believed it either. All week, people were asking me what my thoughts were on this game and what I thought was going to happen, and most of the time my answer was, I think whoever scores last wins this game. I think it's true. Penn was the last one to score, and they did win this game, but I was saying that it was going to be a one-score game. Obviously not the way it went. Again, coming into this game, I was really concerned about the defense being able to stop this rushing attack because they did struggle a little bit last week with Valparaiso. And you know what? They proved me wrong, guys. They stepped up. They made the plays they needed to make. I mean, Landon Snyder, who would have thought that he would have gotten stopped the way he did in this game? Caden O'Neill didn't have a big game. I mean, Penn, this was a gigantic statement from the Kingsmen. There was a lot of people after last week's game telling me that I think Penn had a chance to make a run, and in my head I kept thinking, the defense is going to have to improve a lot if that's going to happen. And they may be right. This defense took big steps this week. And if they can continue to take these kind of big steps week in and week out, again, this team's going to be a force.
0: And that certainly looks to be the case early on. So before we get to our final stats, we also want to one more time thank our great friends at the Beeler Law Office.
1: 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Attorney Ray Beeler is a 1980 Penn High School graduate. She offers estate planning services such as wills, power of attorneys, and advanced directives for health care. She also handles probate administration, Chapter 7 bankruptcy, business services, guardianship, and other family law services. The phone number for the Beeler Law Office in Mishawaka is 888-633-1361.
0: And now with our final numbers in tonight's convincing win for Penn, 49-7, let's turn things over to the one, the only, Matt Copsey himself.
2: Thanks, Tanner. Penn led 21-0 after one quarter. It was 35-7 at the break, 42-7 after three quarters, and 49-7, your final score. Penn got on the board. Chase Buckwheat, a six-yard touchdown run at the 6:22 mark. At the 1:41 mark, Landon Hall, a 14-yard touchdown run. Mason Bernacki, a 38-yard touchdown pass from Landon Hall. Made it 21-0 after the opening quarter. Then Tate Clark, a 7-yard run at the 7:50 mark. Mishawaka's lone touchdown, and Ethan Flowers, a 22-yard touchdown run at the 3:54 mark. And then Buddy Hurley, a 12-yard touchdown run right before halftime. And then on the first series of the second half, the 10:17 mark, Chase Buckwheat.

0: with his second touchdown of the night, got the running clock going, and then Isaiah Anderson at the 5:46 mark of the final quarter and a 15-yard touchdown run to make it 49-7. Penn finishes with 19 first downs, only 9 for Mishawaka, no first downs in the first half, in the second half. Penn, 6 penalties for 55 yards. Mishawaka had 5 penalties for 30 yards. Mishawaka had the lone 2 turnovers, 2 fumbles. Penn was 2 of 3 on third down conversions. Mishawaka was 2 of 8. Landon Hall goes 12 out of 14 for 194 yards and 1 touchdown. And then you had, get it over here, Caleb, no, I'm sorry, Banks and Assassin was one of, is it Banks?
1: So you're talking about the quarterback, which would be Ailson?
0: Yes, Banks. Oh, Ailson, okay. He was one of one for 10 yards. Receiving the ball, Buddy Hurley, 4 catches for 75 yards. And you had Mason Bernacki, 2 catches for 51 yards, 1 touchdown. You had Chase Buckwheat, 1 catch for 6 yards. Yody Limberopoulos, 2 catches for 22 yards. Tate Clark, 3 catches for 25 yards. Then you had Brock Dene, 1 catch for 15 yards. And then Levi McGee had 1 catch for 10 yards. Running the football, you had Chase Buckwheat, 6 carries for 37 yards and 2 touchdowns. Tate Clark had 3 carries for 33 yards and 1 touchdown. Landon Hall, 2 carries for 19 yards and a touchdown. Then you also had Cohen Weissong had 2 carries for 15 yards. Buddy Hurley, 1 carry for 12 yards and a touchdown. Isaiah Anderson, 5 carries for 17 yards and a touchdown. And then you also had Ailson had 1 carry for 8 yards. And then you had Steven Traeger had 1 carry for 1 yard. So Penn finishes with 204 yards passing, 142 yards on the ground, 346 total yards for the Cavemen. Landon Snyder was 4 out of 7 for 33 yards in the game. You had Amir Dean with 3 catches for 7 yards. And then you also had Ethan Flowers with 1 catch for 26 yards. Snyder finishes with 11 carries for 33 yards. Caden O'Neill at 6 carries for 25 yards. And then we'll get it over here. You had DeJuan Hatchett had 2 carries for 4 yards. Amir Dean, 4 carries for 47 yards. You had Ethan Flowers with 4 carries for 60 yards and a touchdown. And then you had Roman Broglio with 1 carry for minus 2 yards. So Mishawaka had 33 yards passing, 171 yards on the ground, 204 total yards for Mishawaka. Cavemen fall to 1-1. They will host Plymouth next week here at Steele Stadium. Penn improves to 2-0. They will start NIC play next Friday night at Jackson Field against South Bend Riley.
1: And so now we'll get ready to name our Lilly Insurance Agency players of the game. We'll give it, start things out with the Mishawaka Cavemen. Matt, again, and I want to make this very clear. Obviously, what Penn did tonight was just a big shockwave with this. This is not a bad Mishawaka team. Landon Snyder is still a great quarterback under center. Caden O'Neill, again, certainly hope he'll be ready to go for NLC play to start. And based off what we had looked at, and you know, I know it was kind of hard to find any big spots, but there still were some big ones, and you decided to go with who was listed as one of the key backups. But honestly, the way that he had played, he certainly, you can tell, was a big part of that rotation, even though he's not the big starter. So for you, you decided to go with the 5'9" senior and Ethan Flowers for the Cavemen.
2: Yeah, you know, Ethan Flowers was the lone scorer for the Cavemen. He had a nice run into the end zone in the second quarter, and then he had a you know, a great catch going down the sidelines from Landon Snyder, something that doesn't happen a lot in Mishawaka games, and it was a pretty well-executed play. So the big bright spot for Mishawaka in the future for this season, Ethan Flowers, definitely can sub in for Caden O'Neill and get the job done. So good job, Ethan Flowers, for the Lilliard Agency Player of the Game.
1: And then you looked me dead in the eye, and let's be honest, you and I said it before, you give it to Landon Hall every week. You could pretty much
2: give it to Landon Hurley every week.
1: Yeah. You could give it to the entire running corps. You looked me dead in the eye, and we both said to each other the one area that they needed improvement with. So you said, well, it's not just going to be one guy. You went with the entire Penn defense, and I will fully agree with you. You were adamant. If this was a true statement for this Wild Bunch defense, and they proved it tonight against a tough Mishawaka team.
2: And I think they probably had a tough week of practice. They wanted it badly tonight. They were flying all over the field. They were hitting. You know, it looked like a completely different defense this week compared to what we saw last week. Huge steps forward. It's good to see, because I said this a little bit earlier, that, you know, we heard a lot from fans that they thought that Penn could make a state run this year, and after last week I was very skeptical with how the defense played, giving up 400 yards to the Vikings, to the Valpo Vikings, but they bounced back. They took the steps forward that they needed. If they can continue to do this through the season, I think this Penn team, again, is going to be tough to stop. But, you know, once you get down close to the Indy area, it's definitely the great leveling of the playing field. So we'll see what happens, but, you know, I won't say should easily win out the rest of the season, because I think St. Joe's got a pretty good squad over there in South Bend, but I don't see a lot of other teams, and Elkhart for that matter too, another 6A school, but I don't see a lot of teams in this area giving Penn much of a game at this point.
1: So our Lilliard Insurance Agency Players of the Game, Ethan Flowers from the Mishawaka Cavemen, and the Wild Bunch defense, again, our Lilliard Insurance Agency Players of the Game. As Matt Compsey said, next time out for both of these teams, Mishawaka are right back here at home next Friday night as they will start Northern Lakes Conference play against the Plymouth Rockies. Meanwhile, for the Penn Canesmen, they will start their Northern Indiana Conference play over at Jackson Field to take on the South Bend Riley Wildcats. That's going to do it for our coverage of Penn Canesmen football tonight here on the Regional Radio Sports Network. A big shout out to both these coaches, who I know from the three of us collectively have a tremendous amount of respect for. Obviously, Pete Reardon for the Penn Canesmen and Keith Kinder for the Mishawaka Cavemen for their pregame accessibility, their help throughout the course of the week for us. Again, two just great gentlemen who are just continuing to show what it means to be a high school football coach, just in general, a high school coach as well. Big thank you again to the entire athletic staff here at Mishawaka. We love the chance to come here at Steel Stadium. Of course, big thanks to Derek Deshone for setting us up with the Wi-Fi and the spot here. Again, a beautiful field, and it was a great atmosphere. The food was outstanding, plain and simple. It's always a great place when we're here at Steel Stadium. Again, big thank you to 91.1 The Globe and 4 tonight. Jaden Yo spinning the dials and making sure that we're on the air, doing a great job as, again, doing so many wonderful things, led by Eduardo Alvarez Barrera as well. So a big thank you to those great students over at the campus of Goshen College. Big shout out to the Regional Radio Sports Network team, led by so many people: Paul Condry, Tanya Condry, Mike Knezovich, Matt Compsey. So many wonderful people who make this a great place to be. And plain and simple, we wouldn't have known about this game if it wasn't for them taking the chances on us here. So we appreciate all of them. And again, to my great broadcast crew, of course, as always, Matt Compsey to my right and Matt Lilliard to my left. And of course, also as a reminder, high school football on the Regional Radio Sports Network has been brought by the Lilliard Insurance Agency, Chris Neal State Farm Insurance, Beef O'Brady's, McDonald Physical Therapy, Clover Machinery Movers, A's Rental, the 2026 Indiana Football Digest, the Coach's Box, Cuba Networks, Eric Gunther State Farm Insurance, the Beeler Law Office, Flags International, the Ronald McDonald House Charities, Ivy Tech Community College, and OC Cafe. Once again, our final score here in the backyard brawl, it's the Penn Canesmen with a convincing win over the Mishawaka Cavemen by a final score of 49-7. For all of us at the Regional Radio Sports Network and everyone here at Mishawaka High School, my name is Tanner Camp, saying have a wonderful rest of your evening, have a wonderful upcoming weekend, and so long from Steel Stadium here on the campus of Mishawaka High School here in beautiful Mishawaka, Indiana.
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5: Good evening, Michiana. I'm Eduardo with your 48-hour weather forecast. We'll hit our low of 57. More of those sunny skies staying with us through the evening hours. On Saturday, a high of 81, low of 56. Sunshine and clouds mixed throughout the day. And Sunday, a high of 84, low of 70. Sun will stay away for a little bit. Some cloud coverage expected later in the day. That's your 48-hour weather forecast.

0: 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This is Marin on 91.1 The Globe. A great way to interact with our DJs is through the Globe Question of the Day. The Question of the Day gets posted every weekday on Facebook, Instagram, and Blue Sky at 91.1 The Globe. Let us know what you think, and we'll share your answers on The Breakfast Blend from 6 to 10. Another great set of tracks coming up after the weather on 91.1 The Globe.
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2: Good evening, Michiana. I'm Eduardo with your 48-hour weather forecast. We'll hit our low of 57. More of those sunny skies staying with us through the evening hours. On Saturday, a high of 81, low of 56. Sunshine and clouds mixed throughout the day. And Sunday, a high of 84, low of 70. Sun will stay away for a little bit. Some cloud coverage expected later in the day. That's your 48-hour weather forecast.

size. 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

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That's my stop.

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1: When you go to Dublin, you hear music everywhere. There's music, drinks, storytelling, laughter, in a place with a pretty violent history. Here's Paul Banks, frontman of Dublin band Madhra Salik, talking about why the Irish are so good at transforming pain into joy with their art.
2: There was an entire empire that tried to destroy Irish language and Irish culture and Irish music, and they failed. Life will always flourish regardless, and that's what makes it beautiful.
1: Coming up, Madhra Salik perform, and Paul explains how it took him a while to appreciate traditional Irish music.
2: Oh, I thought it was stuffy and lame, and I was like, I'm not interested in it at all. But for me, what the like lights on moment was when I heard Shane McGowan and the Pogues for the first time, and I was like, this is punk music, this is cool.
1: Hear how Madhra Salik combined punk and trad on Sense of Place Dublin today. I'm Raina Duris. This is World Cafe. You know that little voice in your head that tells you if you're doing something good or you're doing something bad, or says, hey, you're amazing, or sometimes it's like, hey, you don't do anything right? That's what this song is about. Peter Gabriel, that voice again.

Before that quick break, you heard Madra Salik for our Sense of Place Dublin series on World Cafe. You got to see the video for that. They're so phenomenal. It is up on our YouTube at youtube.com/worldcafe. And you can find all of our Sense of Place Dublin stuff at worldcafe.org. Here's the band Madra Salik's Paul Banks says changed his mind about Irish traditional music, made him realize it's punk music. It's the Pogues.

0: You might be thinking combining them would sound really, really weird. But later this hour, you'll hear how Stephen Wilson Jr. does it to great effect. That's coming up. Plus new music from Phoebe Bridgers.
1: I can't wait, but I'm waiting. I'm still up, but I'm fading.
0: And Mary in the Junkyard. Those new tunes and more on the way. I'm Raina Duras. This is World Cafe. You know what's weird? Future generations are probably never going to know what an operator is, like on the phone, especially as they replace customer service with AI. It's kind of sad. But at least thanks to Sade, they'll always know what a smooth operator is. Not the same thing.

0: Bear Trees from Fleetwood Mac. Before that, Johnny Blue Skies, Situation. And that's it for this hour of World Cafe. If you're on Instagram, come and find us at World Cafe. Always love to hear from you. Leave a comment, send a message, whatever you like. Huge shout out to the public radio station you're listening to this on right now and to our team who make it all happen. We produce this show at WXPN at the University of Pennsylvania in Philadelphia. My name is Raina Duras. 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

0: That was an awesome set. Sometimes the lyrics make you think and feel and remember in what ways that you haven't for a long time. 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

0: 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My name is Eduardo. 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
2: Melissa from Michigan. 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

0: 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My name is Eduardo. Up next, a look at the weather forecast and then more of your favorites you can only catch on your station for culturally progressive music, 91.1 The Globe, and your favorite tracks all night long.
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0: 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My name is Eduardo. I'm with you through the late night hours. It's just you and me and the music all night long. 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

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That's my stop.

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0: 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Hi, everybody. I'm Eduardo. I hope your night is going well. Coming up next, it's your weather forecast and then more music on the way. This is The Globe.
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That's my stop.

0: 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Tonight, I hope your night is going well, but coming up next is your weather forecast and then more music on the way. 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

0: 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It's Cuiva here. 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
2: 91.1 The Globe acknowledges that we broadcast from Goshen College on the traditional land of the Potawatomi and Miami peoples, past and present. 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

0: 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I'm behind the mic playing some of your favorite Globe tracks. 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

0: 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My name is Cuiva, keep it locked. 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

0: That sure was an awesome set. 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

0: Wrapping up another set of culturally progressive music, my name is Josiah. I'm behind the mic playing some of your favorite Globe tracks. That's next here on 91.1 The Globe.
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0: it up, wake it up. Wake it up, wake it up. 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

0: 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It's Josiah here. 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

0: 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My name is Josiah. 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

0: 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I'm behind the mic playing some of your favorite Globe tracks. 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

Whatever came before me, well, that was them. I'll be better than those other men. 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With a man.

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0: 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Sometimes the lyrics make you think and feel and remember in ways that you haven't for a long time. 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

0: 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What makes us the best? 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It's Mackenzie on 91.1 The Globe. 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

0: You know, we've been broadcasting since 1958. 91.1 The Globe is WGCS Goshen, culturally progressive music for over 65 years. My name is Mackenzie. 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

0: 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It's globe music. 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